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3: 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Carry On,
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4: 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Welcome to Odyssey Country on the Record. I'm taking you track by track through my new album, Silver Sands Marina, available everywhere now. Tonight, I'll share what inspired the new songs and the stories behind the music. I recorded the record, Silver Sands Marina, over about a 3-year period. And every one of those songs truly is a reflection, almost like a mirror, to what my life is right now. Now, you're going to get a little bit of nostalgia. You're going to get a little bit of the joyful, silly side with a song called Goldfish. You're going to, one of my favorite songs on this record is about good small town gossip and a song called Talking Dirt, which I've never heard a song like that before. But that's an example of all the different roads that we get to go down on Silver Sands Marina. And it took a little time to do that. So many of us move through the world pushing, working, and wondering, is this the right thing? Are we with the right person? Or am I happy in my job? Or, you know, living where I want to live, and, you know, and wondering if you're missing anything. And sometimes the more you do that, the more confused you get. Burn My Boat is a song about being content and about finding that someone that makes you, and I really related to this song because I've been moving my whole life. But Burn My Boat is a song about finding that person that makes you want to be still. You know, you found your island so you can burn my boat. I'm not leaving. That applies to a relationship with a person, but it can also apply to moving somewhere that makes you feel really solid in your skin, and it can be a place also.
5: This is one of

I'm Kenny Chesney, On the Record, playing the songs and telling stories behind the music of my new album, Silver Sands Marina, available now. I've had Carry On in my computer on a file of songs that I love for at least 5 years, and it never did fit with any of the other songs that I put on a record. But in the process of putting together Silver Sands Marina, it just worked with this collection of songs and this album. And I think that I have always been a sucker for songs about barroom wisdom. I've had a couple. The Good Stuff was a barroom wisdom song, as is Carry On is. And I think also I've been guilty of making my life at times harder than it has to be. And I think we all do that. But the thing that made me want to record Carry On, and it's kind of become a mantra in my life, and it's in for my road family and our audience, and it would be the message that I would send to my audience is, if it feels good, do it. If it doesn't, then don't. And that's the line that made me want to record Carry On. I've sang a lot of songs in my life. I have sang about, as I wrote in Beer in Mexico, life, love, and the lack of. You know, we all write and record all these songs about those scenarios. I have never heard a song, and I know I've never recorded a song or sang a song about something that we all can't help but love and dive into, and that is gossip. I've never had a song about gossip. And I grew up in a small town. My mom worked in a beauty shop. So when I was a kid, and when I went off to college, if I would come back to town and I would go to her beauty shop to see her and my family, because so many members of my family worked in that beauty shop. Now, if you wanted to know anything about anybody, you could just sit in there for about 30 to 45 minutes and hear all the gossip you wanted. But there's gossip in the beauty shop, there's gossip in church, there's gossip in schools, there's gossip in a small town. And living on an island like I have for a lot of years, you realize that the island community is a lot like a very small town. Everybody knows everybody. Everybody, you know, you don't lose your lover, you just

0: That was Talkin' Dirt. Hey, everybody, I'm Kenny Chesney, on the record with more from my new album, Silver Sands Marina. Remember Me That Way?
1: I just hope you remember me that way.
0: And It Just Got Weird with Megan Maroney.
1: It just got weird. It just got weird.
0: Are next on Odyssey.

Hey everybody, I'm Kenny Chesney. Welcome back to On the Record on Odyssey Country. I'm playing my new album, Silver Sands Marina, available now. Goldfish is such a creative, simple, but brilliant song. For the writers to take all those animals and lean into their defining characteristics, then apply it to a person at a bar trying to forget and getting over someone. To me, the first time I heard it, it was just insane at how clever it was. But it was also, I realized, it's hard to tell that it's a breakup song because it just makes you feel so happy. And it just gave me so much joy the first time I heard it. Even though it's a breakup song, it just made me feel happy and I can't explain it. We went into the studio, everybody had a great time cutting it, but I wanted it to have this Hawaiian feel to it. I did that with a lot of intention and very on purpose with the Hawaiian steel guitar, because in my brain, I had envisioned me and my band having all these old school Western suits made and going to Hawaii and cutting a video for this song. I'm really glad we did. After we got done at Sphere, me and the band flew to Maui, put on those suits, and just went around Cowboy Town near Paia. We were at Mama's Fish House. We had an absolute blast. And that song, the joy that it brought to me, it just spilled over into the band and everybody that was a part of it. And I've never had a breakup song make me this happy. This is Goldfish.

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1: The first time I heard Silver Sands Marina, it just felt like a postcard, if you will. I think in today's world, we all have this fake connection on social media or whatever. And this song is truly about real human connection. It was about a day in each person's life. And as a storyteller, I was just really attracted to that. I lived with the song for a long time and actually recorded it two different ways. But I don't know, I just felt like it was such a song about real human connection. And I needed that as an artist, and I felt like it was a song that I wanted to sing, because we all have this, I hate to go back to it, but all this social media, we have this fake kind of connection with the world, and it all becomes white noise. And this was the kind of song I was looking for that really dug in to human connection and a real one.

0: I'm Kenny Chesney, on the record, playing songs from my new album, Silver Sands Marina.
1: It Just Got Weird is a very unique song. I mean, and it's another one of those songs that I've had held back for a while, a lot like Carry On. I've had It Just Got Weird in this file of songs that I love, that I might record one day, if they fit with the other songs on the record. And when I was putting together Silver Sands Marina, I stumbled across It Just Got Weird. I've had that song in that file for at least 6 years. And I've always felt like it was a very intimate and unique song, because I've never heard a song about that specific moment when you're in a relationship and everything up till then could be just fine. Everybody's having a great time. The relationship is going great. And the other person just says something in passing or does something that could be a really small thing, but all of a sudden, you and your brain and your soul knows that it just got weird. And you can't explain it, and there's no moving from it. There's no, it's just changed everything instantly. And I've never heard a song about that moment. And Jesse Joe Dillon really dove into the emotion of that moment. So after I recorded it and put my vocal on it, I realized it needed the female presence on that song. A lot like You and Tequila, when I had Grace Potter on there singing harmony, it needed to have both people in that emotion and on the song. And so I got Megan Maroney to come sing on it with me, and she was absolutely perfect for this song. It sounds like, when you listen to It Just Got Weird, it sounds like Megan was up all night when she sang this song, and it's just awesome. I just love her, and she was perfect for It Just Got Weird.

That was Shot a Car into Space. I'm Kenny Chesney, going track by track through my new album, Silver Sands Marina. I'll have more in a few, but here's one of my earlier hits that we love playing in concert.

0: That's one of my favorite songs I love to play in concert. I'm Kenny Chesney. On the Record continues with more from my new album, Silver Sands Marina. I'll wrap up with what we got going on with Kobe Calais.
1: Singing to a Sunday long. What we got going on, we take.
0: And Remember Me That Way.
1: I just hope you remember me that way.
0: Next on Odyssey Country. Yeah.

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4: 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I'm Kenny Chesney playing the songs from my new album, Silver Sands Marina, available now.
5: Remember Me That Way is about forgiveness, I believe. You know, it never ends well. But over time, if you can look in the rearview mirror and find some sort of gratitude in any of it, then you're doing pretty good. And I think this song lives very well in all those emotions.

The final track is Shot Glass. There were two songs that I heard very late in the creative process of making this record. One was Remember Me That Way, which we played. The other was Shot Glass. And Shot Glass was written by my great friend Brett James and a guy named Tony Lane. And I got to tell you, I just thought it was very brilliantly done, because we go through so many things in our lives, all these celebrations, all the ups, the downs, the life disappointments, honestly, the loss, and all those emotions somehow fit in right into one shot glass. We use that for a lot of different things. And when I heard this song, it just absolutely killed me. And it was a great way to end the record, because when you look at it very literally, like you know, for my record, all the stories on the album, all the struggle, everything that went into making Silver Sands Marina, and all the motion within it, and with all these songs, you know, it was the very last line I say of the whole record is, "Tell me how did all of that fit into a shot?"

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I hope you enjoyed listening tonight. I'm Kenny Chesney. My new album, Silver Sands Marina, is available everywhere you buy music.

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0: to get to know you, everything about you makes me want you, want you, know what you're doing, baby, don't you, don't you?
1: Hey, it's Country Sunday Nights. Hey, Mara, how long does it take for you to get upset that someone didn't text you back?
2: I think a couple days. I'm trying to give people the benefit of the doubt of not being like, but after a couple days, like,
3: come on.
2: Yeah.
3: Like, hello?
2: Yeah. Hello?

Friday nights. Our attention spans are cooked. What's up? It's Brew. I picked up my phone to do one work thing, got distracted, forgot what the thing was, and now I'm somehow watching a video on how to change a timing belt on my car.

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0: all pinkies. 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

0: It's Country Sunday Night. Oh, what's up, Reagan? Be honest, what's the most ridiculous name you've heard someone name their baby?
1: I'm still not sure I understand this one, but Rice, R-I-S-E. I don't know where it came from. It's not a family name. I don't know.
0: Full name is Rifle.
1: I'm not sure where that one came from, though.
2: What's wrong with Mark, you know?

0: Country Sunday nights.
1: What's going on today, Michelle? All right, the most ridiculous name you've heard someone name their kid?
2: I just thought of Gwyneth Paltrow and how she named her kid Apple.
0: Wait. I didn't know she named her kid Apple.
2: Yeah, no, that's real.
0: Not even a type of apple, just Apple. I think I'd rather have a kid named Granny Smith.

0: This is Country Sunday Nights. It's Brew. What's up, Mike? Who's a celebrity you love but you wouldn't want to meet?
1: I think for me, it's Keanu Reeves.
0: Oh, yeah, like notorious nice guy. What if he just, like, was mean to a dog?
1: Yeah, I thought you were...

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1: Okay, sis, give me the scoop. What have you been up to?
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0: Country Sunday nights. Hey, Andrea, what up? It's Brew. 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
1: Oh, this is kind of embarrassing, but we had a fight over a fork. I was just being lazy and like he was eating and I just like wanted a quick bite of something and I just grabbed his fork like while he had set it down and just like started eating with it.

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Moving on. Country Sunday nights. What's up? It's Brew. They're saying El Nino is going to have us in store for a chaotic winter of weather. Can we tell El Nino it's already been a tough enough year and we could use a break?

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Agate's Brew. Environmental experts are saying you should only spend 3 minutes in the shower, which I don't know how that's possible. If you're in there for longer, how long are you in there?

0: there and what are you doing?
1: 3 minutes is, come on.
0: Yeah.
1: I take about maybe, give or take 15, and I'm taking my time.
0: It's part therapy at some point, right?
1: Yes. Yes, you're not, let me tell you, wash off your day. 3 minutes, you're still dirty. Well,

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0: Country Sunday nights. So environmental experts say 3 minutes is the ideal time you should shower. If you're longer than that, how long and what are you doing in there?
1: Oh my gosh,

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0: It's Country Sunday Night. Yeah, so environmental experts are saying 3 minutes is how long you should shower. If you're in there for longer, what are you doing and for how long?
1: So on the days that I wash

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1: And that's before the concert starts with the conditioner bottle, and I start performing my favorite songs, too.
0: Mm-hmm, yeah.

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0: This is Seattle's number one for country.

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What's up? It's Brew. You ever notice how there's never enough time to do all the things we want to do as adults? Like roll around in the grass like a dog. Yeah, emails are really getting in the way of that.

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1: Hey, great people of the Northwest, it's Bells, and it was such an honor recording this song with Dolly. Can't wait for you to hear it. This is Son of Jolene. 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

and Stickman Show. That is Mo over there. I am Stickman. And you know what? I'm thinking about changing my password to incorrect. That way, when I get it wrong, it'll pop up and say, the password is incorrect. No, wait, no, I'm not. I'm not going to do that. No, as far as y'all are concerned.

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0: We love art, right? We both love art, right?
1: Yeah.
0: So there's a former 7-Eleven store that's near Seattle, and they have turned it into what they're calling an inconvenience store.
1: An inconvenience
0: store? 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Now, it's actually an art exhibit that features work from local artists, and everything inside is for sale. They've got purses that are made from Cheetos and Lay's chip bags. They've got candles that are shaped like eggs, a candle that doubles as a yardstick. They have already tangled USB cords. 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But it's called an inconvenience store.
1: I mean, so, that's pretty creative.
0: It's open Saturdays and Sundays through the end of the year.
1: That feels inconvenient.

0: Well, according to this, just a few minutes of reading can reduce stress.
1: Oh.
0: Unless you're reading your gas receipt, then never mind. Forget I said anything.

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1: More than 30 years after Pure Country, George Strait is still rocking his Wranglers. He's starring in a new Wrangler ad saying, "You know how to spot an original? They never change who they are or what they stand for."
2: There you go.
1: And if you want to dress like the king of country himself, Wrangler still has its George Strait collection.
3: 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He responded, quote, "I've always thought you could stand toe to toe with the very best in Nashville." Not a bad compliment to get from a country music legend. 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

0: Mo and Stickman, country question time. We've not done this one in a while.
1: I love a good dad joke.
0: What's your favorite dad joke of all time?
1: I don't know that I have a favorite dad joke of all time, so I'm just going to give out a dad joke.
0: Okay, fair enough. Fair enough.
1: Have to admit, I'm not one to throw out dad jokes on the norm, so that's Stickman's job. So here's a dad joke that I found.
0: Right.
1: Why did the banana go to the doctor?
0: Why did the banana go to the doctor? I don't know.
1: Because it wasn't peeling well.
0: Wasn't peeling well.
1: Peeling well. I'm not peeling well.
0: I don't know. I don't know if, this one actually does account for a dad joke, but I'm quite literally, it is my favorite dad joke of all time, and I have carried it around since I was a teenager.
1: Okay.
0: All right. So guy walks into a doctor's office with a frog on his head.
1: Okay.
0: Doctor says, "What's wrong with you?" The frog said, "It started with a bump on my butt."
1: Okay.
0: All right, it's the Mo and Stickman country question. We want to hear your favorite dad joke of all time. If you're listening on the Odyssey app, you can tap on the microphone on the station page, leave us

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0: 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What is your favorite dad joke?
1: My dad and his dad before him have been running the, does your face hurt? Well, it's killing me. Years. I'll pass it to my kids.

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0: Moan Stick Man, country question. What's your favorite dad joke?
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0: 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Planning a kid's party, not an easy task.
1: No, and my boys all have summer birthdays, and they kind of fall back to back to back. And I will usually do something with family, and just it's for all three of them. And sometimes they all want separate friend parties, and sometimes I get years where they're like, oh, can I just have a friend or two? And we go do, we call it a day of fun.
0: Right.
1: And we go take them to do whatever they want, and then they can spend the night. Which I like, because it's just managing like two or three kids
0: right.
1: versus 10 to
0: all,
1: 20.
0: Right, yeah.
1: So on those years, those are pretty good. Avery, my daughter, though, she's always like, what extravagant thing can we do for my birthday? So that one always is an effort.
0: Listen, she's been into makeup and skincare for 2 years.
1: Mean, she is all that, for sure.
0: All right, so there is a kid's birthday party trend that is taking an idea from adult parties. And I think this is a great idea. Don't confuse me. It's not easy to do. But I think it's a great idea.
1: What is it?
0: You've heard of a bar crawl, right?
1: Yeah.
0: Parents are organizing park crawls for their kids' birthday parties. So instead of everybody meeting at one playground, you load up the kids and you hit three or four different parks in one afternoon. Some people are renting party buses so all the kids can ride together and, you know, snack between the stops and, you know, take a cake and have on the bus.
1: That's
0: and that kind of
1: a good idea.
0: You know. Now, don't get me wrong. If you got to have the wit for that, because if you got 20 kids on a bus...
1: That's where it gets stressful for me, when I'm trying to corral a bunch of kids and I got to keep my eyes on all of them, and some want to do this and others don't want to do this. And
0: I think it would be so much fun if you could say, we're going to spend an hour at each place. And
1: we're like 15 minutes.
0: But on the bus, there's loud music and
1: I do
0: sugar
1: like that idea.
0: I mean,
1: that's fun.
0: A party crawl, a park crawl. How much fun would that be?
1: Avery's going to be like, let's do it. And I'm going to say, let's get a party planner.

0: Somebody has come up with a brand new soft drink that I am pretty sure nobody asked for.
1: Oh, really?
0: Yeah, to be honest, I know now I have to talk about it because I brought it up, but I really don't want to.
1: Then why'd you bring it up?
0: Coming up, Mo and Steve Man Show. Hang on.

0: Nobody asked for this. I'm just going to point this out. Nobody asked for this. But the folks at Kraft Mac and Cheese have come up with a drink.
1: Oh.
0: Yep.
1: Yep. Is it thick?
0: It's called cream soda.
1: Oh.
0: They've teamed up with a Canadian soda company to create KD cream soda. And they combine traditional cream soda with a hint of macaroni and cheese.
1: Mm.
0: You don't drink macaroni and cheese. You don't. I don't care how good it tastes. I don't care how good it tastes. You don't drink macaroni and cheese. They describe it as wonderfully strange.
1: What? Okay, if you have the word strange in your description, then it's not good at all.
0: Thanks. Do we do this? Do we consume this with a straw or a fork?
1: I'm guessing it's like a soda in texture, but maybe has the mac and cheese taste.
0: You are not winning me. You're not winning
1: me.
0: Well,
1: you don't like mac and cheese.
0: Which is weird. You're right.
1: How un-American is that, right?
0: This is Canadian, so, you know.

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0: I saw this happening on social media and wasn't 100% sure what was going on. But now it's making sense. So I did. First thing I noticed was that Wendy's, the fast food restaurant, messed with their logo a little bit. And they made the little Wendy's character a little emo looking. Her bangs were kind of hanging over her eye and the whole bit, right?
1: What?
0: I didn't fully know what that meant at first. Well, now I find out they have released a 6-song emo album called Songs to Listen to in a Wendy's Parking Lot. And they've actually recruited musicians from bands like Memphis Mayfire, State Champs, and more. And they got, according to this, it got all the drama of those emotional rock songs from the 2000s, all revolving around fast food. Some of the songs are called It's Not a Phase. Another one is it's called It's a 10PC. And then there's a song called She Said She Didn't Want Fries. So check this out.
1: Who would say that?

0: This is a jam. My first thought was, who doesn't want fries? And that song speaks so much truth to what happens in my car.
1: She lied.
0: I'm not going to lie. Wendy with the new hairdo, she's looking kind of sassy.
1: Looks good.
0: Like they might want to update her.
1: This is a real album. It is available for streaming at Wendy's YouTube channel and other major platforms.
0: I like it.

0: If you have a flight coming up, there is a rule change taking effect next month that could make an already miserable experience even worse, and it could cost you money.
1: I was about to say, what are they charging for now?
0: Coming up on the Moe and Stickman Show.

0: Starting October 19th, if your flight gets delayed, you could have a harder time getting the airline to pay for your meals and your hotel room and your other expenses. The Department of Transportation is changing which delays are considered the airline's responsibility, and there were 10 types of disruptions are being removed from that category, including certain maintenance problems, medical emergencies, unruly passengers, and some cyber attacks. So what that means, if one of those things delays your flight, the airline may no longer have to provide the same compensation that it currently does.
1: A la everything that causes a flight to be delayed, they now don't have to do anything about it, is what I'm hearing.
0: Same.
1: Because anytime you hear of a delay, it's usually a mechanical issue, something happened to their computer system. I don't know that I've heard so much about unruly passengers or medical emergencies. Not saying that doesn't cause it, but those seem a little more
0: extreme,
1: less frequent.
0: Yeah.
1: I just think this is them trying to not have to spend money while we continue to just wait and pay more money to them.
0: Well, see, it's the thing is this is the government, not the airlines. You know, the government has said that they have to pay these things if these things happen. Then now they're, quote, lightening the rules. So,
1: Which, you know, the airline's going to be like, oh, sorry.
0: Yeah.
1: We don't have to do that anymore.
0: That's right.

0: back.
1: Researchers have found that women diagnosed with large breasts were 40% more likely to experience migraines and 50% more likely to have sleep apnea.
2: Really?
1: Is large breasts something that you're diagnosed with?
2: Tacoma
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1: Oh, my.
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1: More than 30 years after Pure Country, George Strait is still rocking his Wranglers. He's starring in a new Wrangler ad saying, you know how to spot an original? They never change who they are or what they stand for.
2: There you go.
1: And if you want to dress like the king of country himself, Wrangler still has its George Strait collection.
3: So if you've been online in the last few weeks, you know that Stella Lefty has been catching some heat over allegations that her songs sound a little too much like other artists' music. 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He responded, quote, I've always thought you could stand toe-to-toe with the very best in Nashville. Not a bad compliment to get from a country music legend. 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

0: Something you may or may not know about the Moe and Stickman show, we are knowledge-based.
1: What level of knowledge are we talking about?
0: We'll find out coming up. Things you didn't know yesterday. Maybe.

0: It's time for Moe and Stickman's Things You Didn't Know Yesterday. Maybe.
1: Did you know that chickens often tip their heads back when drinking because gravity helps move the water down the esophagus?
2: What?
1: Things you didn't know yesterday. Maybe. Did you know that the United States has about 795 million open credit cards accounts, more than two for every resident?
2: That is crazy.
1: And finally, things you didn't know yesterday, maybe. Did you know that in 2019, there were around 2,000 active high-tech devices orbiting the planet? Today, there are more than 16,000, and by 2030, there will be an estimated 60,000.
2: That is a lot.
1: That's a lot of stuff. How does it not collide?
2: That's what I'm wondering, too, or fall down.
0: This has been Moe and Stickman's Things You Didn't Know Yesterday. Maybe.

0: That puts a wraps on it for the Moe and Stickman Show. Before we go, though, Will Smith actually turned 58 over the weekend.
1: Really?
0: I hear that he forgot to plan a birthday party, so he just slapped something together.

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1: Good morning, gentlemen.
2: Hey.
1: Have you boys been trained on the everything shower? Do you know what that is?
3: Yes, I do.
4: I'm aware.
1: Okay, so the everything shower, for those of you that don't know, is where you do everything. It's in the name, right? You wash the hair, you clarify, you double condition, you might put a mask on. I dermaplaned my face. I plucked all of my eyebrows. I did the everything shower. The only thing I didn't do everything of was my laundry. So even though I am like all primed and groomed, I'm dressed like the middle-aged woman that I am. And I feel like such a juxtaposition, and I don't like this at all because I feel like my skin is looking like a baddie. I've exfoliated, but I'm wearing again my middle-aged sweater and like stretchy pants.
3: Can you step up? I didn't even notice.
4: This is like the third time you've worn a turtleneck in the last week or two.
3: I did notice that actually. I was like, is that the same turtleneck?
1: It's not. I have different colors.
4: It's a different color. Okay. Even the colorblind man over here knows that that's a different color. The other one was like
1: brown.
4: That color. And that one's gray.
1: Black is gray. Yep. So,
4: Did I just nail a color?
1: You did. Wow, it's gonna be a good day. Welcome to Monday. This is about as best as good as it's gonna get, right?
0: Everything people are talking about. No doom scrolling required. Ellen and Aaron's Big Three. Number one.
4: What is true? You do miss 100% of the shots you don't take. And he was right. Tiki, whatever you call yourself, your TikTok guy who was screaming at Ella Langley. Maybe it's a shot you shouldn't take, okay? So there's a video floating around of a dude, we'll call him Tiki for the show. And he's screaming at Ella Langley through like a wrought iron thing. She's way down with her band getting ready for the show. And he's like, how many likes to get on a date with me? And she mouths, there's not enough in the world.
1: Wow.
4: Now, I don't get this at all. People are like, how dare you? Ella Langley is kind of sassy. I'm like, first of all, you can tell she's like playing with him, right?
1: Sure.
4: Second of all, like, get out of here, dude. Leave her alone. She's playing a show. She's already dating Decker Wetmore. Like, there's so many no's. Whatever.
1: Third of all, she's allowed to say no in whichever way she wants.
4: However she wants,
1: just saying.
0: Number two.
1: Man. All right, let's just get to the good stuff. If you watched the VMAs last night, you might have seen a very moving tribute to the one and only Dolly Parton.

0: Yes.
1: That's great.
0: Taylor Swift later spent most of her Video of the Year acceptance speech praising Dolly. The thing that I couldn't get over, though, from the VMAs last night is apparently how Madonna swept every award.
1: Mahu?
0: Exactly. Maybe I've been living under a rock, but she was like, Artist of the

0: and da-da-da-da-da. Like, she won all of these awards at the VMAs last night. I didn't even know that she was still doing stuff.
1: I didn't know there was new music out from Madonna. Like, honestly, I'm not saying this. I'm not throwing shade at all.
0: No?
1: Like, Madonna is clutch, but what?
2: Yeah, this is the most genuine why I have ever... Why?
0: I think it was a PR thing from the VMAs, honestly, because the VMAs are still trying to stay relevant. If you ask my opinion, the VMAs are trying to stay relevant, which is why they had Taylor Swift premiere her music video for her new single that she just put out, right? And then when you have Madonna there, who decided to show up, obviously she showed up because she knew she was getting all these awards. So, like, again, why?
1: So you try and stay relevant by having a, like, 60-year-old not putting out a song pop star? Yeah, choice.
3: Number three.
2: Huge weekend for the Mariners. They ended up winning Saturday and Sunday. They gave the Angels, I will take this. Like I said, as a Mariners fan, you're trying to take any win you can. They gave the Angels the first 100-game loss of the franchise's history.
0: Way to go, guys.
2: At least we're dragging other people down with us. And, of course, it was like Rick Riz's final weekend. Yeah. It was huge. I mean, it's all over social media. If you want a good cry on a Monday morning, I think that's the place to be looking for.
1: That's kind of why I've been avoiding the whole thing. It's very emotional. I just am like, okay, that's good. I don't need to watch that.
0: I mean, it's also Monday. Do I need inspiration to cry? I'm just saying.
2: Yeah, if you're not already.
1: Hey, both Ron and I mowed our lawns this weekend. It was great. Felt like a very productive weekend.
0: That's cool.
2: You want to talk about it next?
1: Monday.
0: Not really.

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1: And I wanted to save the best for last, and that's all of you. You've been with me from the very start and now to the very end of my wonderful journey. The way you have blessed me with your smiles and handshakes, your stories and love, I will never forget. It's been a privilege, a joy, and an honor to be your voice of Mariners baseball for the past 41 seasons. Thank you so much. I love you very much.
2: In case you somehow missed it, that's Rick Riz delivering his last words as the Mariners broadcaster after 41 years. And I'm sorry we did not warn you that you'd be crying on a Monday morning. I apologize for that.
3: But
2: for
3: it's
2: that
3: Monday
2: one.
3: Morning and you're probably crying anyway going to work. So.
2: Our apologies. Yeah, this is one of those things you never really think about it when, you know, growing up, listening to Mariners baseball, you never think that, like, hey, that voice that is Mariners baseball to you when you're driving around or mowing the lawn or whatever you're listening, you don't think that they will sometimes retire, right? You figure the baseball players kind of come in and out, but that voice will always be there.
3: Yep.
2: Have they even announced who could potentially try and fill these gigantic shoes? Do you know, Ron?
4: Well, okay. So if you don't know, immediately after the game was over, they released a statement about Dan Wilson and how he was basically out. And then he had a press conference saying this.
5: We love this city. We love this community. And we appreciate the organization for what it has meant to the family.
4: And so, like, they basically were like, goodbye. And Aaron and I, we were talking about it, and we said, how messed up is it that they couldn't even wait a day for Rick?
2: That's hot garbage, man.
3: Before they fired Dan Wilson.
4: Before they got rid of Dan.
2: Yeah. I went on Facebook to kind of see what the Mariners were doing for Rick and then saw this very wordy, we're firing Dan Wilson. I was like, dude, could you just say, like, he's no longer the field operations. Just say you fired the guy. How about you wait till Wednesday, right? Could we not let Rick have, you say this all the time, can we not let him have his flowers for a couple days?
3: Give him his flowers. I'm 100% with you. From a national broadcaster PR perspective, though, the rest of the MLB and the rest of the country doesn't care about Rick Riz. I can't believe I said that out loud. But they don't know who he is. Do you know what I mean?
2: Sure.
3: So their ESPN and stuff, they're going to cover the fact that Dan Wilson got let go. So do I agree with how they handled it? No. Do I agree with how a lot of people handle firings? Absolutely not.
2: Yeah.
3: But it is what it is.
4: I think it was them being nice was not firing him about 3 months ago.
3: Yeah.
2: They should have done that.
3: He was a nice guy, though. I think they just let him hang out there. Don't
2: well, he's a legend, right?
3: Here, yes.
2: Obviously.
3: Now, the question, though, that you asked, which is a valid one, Aaron, is who's going to replace Rick Riz? Because when someone retires, hopefully that next person is, like, welcomed in with open arms. You know, usually if someone gets fired, it's like, oh, who's this guy? This replacement.
2: Sure.
3: Now, with that said, I am in the middle of my second season as the voice of the Seattle Reign. If the Mariners have an opening.
2: I knew this was coming.
3: I'm just saying.
2: Okay, so obviously Goldsmith and Ellen would be a great combination for listening to the Mariners.
3: Why not? It's time for a woman.
2: Don't leave us, please. We need you.
3: No. Here's the good thing is that baseball games happen at night. And we do this show in the morning.
2: That's true.
3: So you're not getting rid of me that easily.
2: We'd let you have some flexibility if that were the case.
3: My voice is going to be everywhere. You're never getting away from me.
6: 17, you don't think that much about life. You're just living.

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2: Oh, this should be fun.
0: Ellen and Aaron, 100.7 The Wolf.
3: As a parent, I would imagine you would think that, wow, like I'm so proud of my kids all the time, but especially when they've made it, right? But no one in this room has kids yet that have made it. Because Ron and
4: Wait,
3: I
4: hold
3: have...
4: on a second. My Bowman's made it.
3: Well, Bowman's 8, so...
4: He's the goalie.
3: Carry on.
4: I'm sorry.
3: Ron and I have fur children. And yeah, and Aaron's kids are still young. So we are speaking from the perspective of the child and then our parents, right?
4: Yeah.
3: They're proud of us. And this whole idea, this topic came up because Ron is a big Mariners fan, okay? And
4: He's the biggest.
3: Yes, and Ron's all in his feels, along with the rest of the Pacific Northwest, because Rick Riz is done. He's retired. He's done so. But he was talking about his dad is also a big fan of Rick Riz. And so what happened, Ron?
5: Yeah, so Rick always goes to Hometown Holiday, and he is going this year, by the way.
4: Oh, is he really? Nice.
5: SeattleWolf.com to get a ticket. But when my dad met Rick Riz for the first time, my dad bawled over the fact that Rick knew me and knew him because my dad would listen to Mariners game all Sunday or all summer long as he was driving semi-truck around Seattle. So like that's when he was like, oh, you have made it.
4: That's
3: Ron
4: pretty cool.
3: made it. Not all of the years that Ron put into serving his country. Not all of the years Ron put into, you know, building up his career at the radio station.
4: Yeah, right?
3: The fact that Ron introduced his dad to Rick Riz, now Ron's made it. Now my kid has made it.
4: Yeah, isn't that the way it is for sure? I think if I'm looking back at it and being honest, my parents are very proud people, right? And they say that to me all the time, and I love that. But I think when they really were like, oh, this is another level, because God bless her. I love my mom. My mom has always been angling to get me to be a teacher.
3: Yeah.
4: You know, Aaron, you'd be a great teacher. You totally should do it and all that. And I'm like, yeah, mom, I would probably get fired for doing something like, yeah, I don't think it's a good idea.
3: Sure.
4: Right. Love kids. They're great. Not a good idea for me to be a teacher.
3: You had other aspirations.
4: Yeah. You know, chasing the dream, playing music. And I think the one time where they're like, okay, I think you might have did it. But still, if you wanted to teach on the side, you could, was when I opened for Lynyrd Skynyrd at the Washington State Fair. They were just like, well, okay, this music thing's working out.
3: Yeah.
4: I think you're doing all right.
3: Your parents knew you made it when you opened up for Lynyrd Skynyrd.
4: Yeah.
3: That's impressive.
4: Yeah, pretty cool.
3: Ron's parents knew he made it when he introduced them to Rick Riz.
4: What's
5: and
4: yours?
5: You?
3: When I first moved out here, my mom came out. Again, mind you, I moved from Grand Rapids, Michigan by myself to come here, right? I'd already had a good career in radio in Michigan, and then I took the next step to a major market. Now I'm hosting a morning show, CMA nominated. I'm doing all these things. Great. And then I go to TV. My mom knew I made it when I moved to Kirkland. Not because Kirkland is nice, but because Kirkland is the home of Costco. And whenever she went back home to Michigan, she could brag to all her friends, oh, you see Costco brand at Kirkland? That's where my daughter lives. That's when my mom knew that I made it, when I moved to Kirkland.
4: It's so savage.
3: Someone adopt me. Please, someone adopt me.
4: You know the toilet paper brand you use? My daughter lives there.
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Round one of Takedown Taylor is right around the corner. I'm feeling spicy today, so I went with a really hard letter. 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It's not yet time to call, but the letter for round one is V.

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1: All right, time for round one of Takedown Taylor. Happens 6:50, 8:50 every day. Your chance to play a little game with myself and Ellen Taylor. Mm-hmm. We're going to give her as many losses as we possibly can. Right now, she's sitting at 76-40.
2: Coming off of a week where I think I won one time last week.
1: Yeah, especially against Puyallup.
2: Yeah.
1: Which is a bad news for you today because, Sean, where are you from?
2: Come on.
3: I am from Puyallup, Washington.
1: He's got that Washington State Fair energy coursing through his veins.
2: All right, good luck, Sean.
1: He comes armed with the letter knowledge already in his head. She's making her way out of the studio. Normally, I would tell you that it is the letter. There's the door. The letter V, but you know that already. You've got 30 seconds to answer 10 questions. All of them must start with the letter V. You can pass if you like. No repeat answers, please. And Ellen cannot duplicate your answers. If you do happen to find a double V in an answer, I will give you double points. Any questions?
3: All right. I will try very hard.
1: Nice. I like what you're doing there. All right. We're going to do 30 seconds on the clock. Please, with the letter V, name an ice cream flavor.
3: Vanilla.
1: Something that smells good.
3: Vanilla candles.
1: Something at the airport.
3: Pass.
1: Something people complain about.
3: Variables.
1: Someone who wears a uniform.
3: Vanguard security truck.
1: Something dangerous.
3: Varying speeds on the freeway.
1: Something you find in a garden.
3: Violets.
1: Dude, nice work with that letter. 1, 2, 3, 4, 5, 6.
2: Woo!
3: Okay.
1: Kind of nailed it, to be honest.
2: Whenever I walk into the studio, I look directly at Ron to see what grin is on his face. And when it's this crap-eating grin that he has on right now, I know I'm in trouble.
1: We're just very proud of Sean from Puyallup.
4: And, he's awesome.
1: The lore of Puyallup continues to grow.
2: Yes, all right.
1: Yay. All right, let me reset over here before I give you the letter. Every advantage I can give Sean, just kind of withholding the letter.
2: What number do I have to beat?
1: You've got to beat a 6.
2: Oh, okay.
1: Which
2: all right.
1: seems very surmountable.
2: All right.
1: Until you add the letter V to the mix.
2: Oh, happy Monday.
1: All right. Here we go. Please name an ice cream flavor.
2: Vanilla.
1: Duplicate.
2: Very vanilla. No.
1: Something that smells good.

0: Vanilla.
1: Okay, something at the airport.
0: A viewfinder.
1: Yes. Something people complain about.
0: Vehicles.
1: Someone who wears a uniform.
0: Vet tech.
1: Something dangerous.
0: Violin player.
1: Something you'd find in a garden.
0: Vegetable.
1: One, two, three, yeah, four.
0: Thank you. I still don't think I did it.
1: Even giving you that gives you five, which does. Me and the Sean. You did it, buddy.
0: Oh, what a way to start the week, Sean. Good for you.
1: I'm just enjoying this.
0: I know you are. Give me a thing. Just rip it out.
1: You should know it by now. I don't really need to give it to you. No offense, but you've said it enough lately.
0: I'm Ellen, and Sean and Puyallup did, in fact, take down Taylor. Hurry up and play this.
1: Great job, brother.
2: Awesome. Thank you.
0: Have a good day.

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0: everything people are talking about. No doom scrolling required. Ellen and Aaron's Big Three. Number one.
1: Normally, I am a you do you, whatever works for you type of guy, but if your idea of getting a date with Ella Langley, one of the, at the time, most eligible bachelorettes in the entire world, is standing outside of her show screaming at her, "How many likes until you go on a date with me?" Mm-hmm. Luckily, it backfired very poorly for him. You can see her mouthing the words, "Not enough in the world."
2: Wow. Well, she was pretty clear in her message, I'm just saying.
1: Yeah, you know, I mean, later she said it was a little bit of dark humor.
2: Yeah.
1: To your point earlier when we talked about this, who cares what it is? You're going to scream at a girl, "Date me through a gate"? Like, you got what you deserve, my friend.
2: She can say no however she wants.
0: Number two.
2: Kacey Musgraves paying tribute to the one and only Dolly Parton last night at the VMA Awards. Do we have that by any chance?

0: Is it cold in here or do I have goosebumps? That's pretty cool.
1: Gosh. Also happening last night at the VMA Awards, which I'm going to just go on a limb and say no one watched. Taylor Swift spent most of her Video of the Year acceptance speech praising Dolly. And she did premiere her music video for her new song. But the biggest news... Wait, what's the hand for?
0: Oh, no, I was excited about the video. Did you watch it?
1: I haven't.
0: Oh, no.
1: The biggest news, we'll have to watch after this break, but the biggest news, I don't know how this is news, is that Madonna was the biggest winner of the VMA Awards. She came into the show with 13 nominations, went home with 7 VMAs.
0: I didn't even know she had new music. I didn't know she was still doing stuff.
2: I didn't know she was still alive.
1: Oh, stop it, Ron. I'm being serious.
0: For real, you thought Madonna died and we didn't know about it?
2: Well, I wouldn't know about it. I'm much younger than you.
1: Madonna is 68 years old. Thank you very much. So she is alive and kicking and taking home VMA.
0: Good for her.
1: There's just so much to talk about there.
3: Clear number three.
2: Big weekend for the Mariners. Obviously, the last couple of games, they didn't really mean anything. They are mathematically out of it. But Rick Riz had his final game last night. Also, so did Dan Wilson, the Mariners manager.
1: Whoops.
2: They announced immediately after the Angels game that he was out and thanked him for his 2 years of service. In your defense, Dan Wilson, both games were historic. First game, it was the furthest the Mariners have ever gone. First year.
1: Yeah.
2: And then second year was the worst season the Mariners have ever had. So he made history every single season.
0: Do you think that he saw this coming?

0: Yes.
1: Yes.
2: Okay.
1: Yeah. Yeah. I don't know how you don't.
0: So everyone saw this coming.
2: Poor Dan Wilson.
1: More importantly, who's going to replace Rick Riz? I'm just saying, I'm the voice of the Seattle Reign, so I could take over for him if he wants me to.
0: Give a goodbye baseball. Go, hurry.
1: Goodbye baseball.
2: Not terrible.
0: Yeah, all right.
1: I'll work on
2: it. Not terrible.

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1: A warning to parents, you birth and raise your kids, but someone in your family is coming for your well-earned spot as your baby's favorite. I'll explain more coming up.
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1: This is a warning to parents. You birthed and raised your kids, but someone in your family is coming for your well-earned spot as your baby's favorite. And that person is me. My sweet, sweet nephew. My firstborn nephew. His birthday is this weekend, and he's turning 2.
2: Yeah.
1: My sister and I are fighting. What? Because I'm the aunt that keeps outdoing myself, and I have no shame.
2: Why is she fighting you about that, though?
1: Because I keep getting him the best birthday, Christmas gifts, even better things than she's getting them.

0: The Range Rover, right? And then we had, and then I got him a ball pit. And when I say a ball pit, I mean a big ball pit, like from our childhood McDonald's size ball pit. Like, this thing is huge.
1: Sweet.
0: Because, of course.
1: That's the present for this year?
0: No, that was last year's present. Come on, Aaron.
1: Okay.
0: This year's present. My sister thinks that I stole her idea. No. This year's present is I got him a whole bounce house. Like, this thing is huge.
1: Okay, pause there, because your sister was on FaceTime with you in the studio, and she literally said, you stole my idea. Which? So I'm vouching for your sister on this one. You stole her idea.
2: But you don't want to have to buy the most expensive present as a parent. I feel like you're doing them a favor by you're taking the brunt of the cash.
0: This is why I like Ron.
1: No, because it all goes back. You admitted this. Mm-hmm. In your whole thing, your whole setup for this idea, I want to be the favorite. Yeah. I am the dad. I don't want my sister, aka their aunt, to be the favorite to where they look at her and go, oh, she's cooler than you because she buys me things. And what I want to do is I throw you a word of caution here, because very quickly this little boy will start to view you as a vending machine.
0: Which is fine. I don't have kids myself, so I am his vending machine.
2: That's the point of an aunt and uncle.
1: What happens if you show up without a thing?
0: Oh, he doesn't care. He loves me anyways. He just gets so excited see me. And this is not about getting the most expensive thing. I'm just saying, like, I know Range Rover sounds expensive, and it was like $200 still. That's expensive for a 2-month-old baby, yes. Right? This bounce house, I think, was also a Target buy. I think it was like $120. But this thing is huge. It's not about getting the most expensive gift. It's about getting the coolest gift. And moms and dads, I get it. You get 365 days a year to be the cool one. You gave them life. Yeah. I gotta make up for that, okay? I didn't give them life. I have to give them a bounce house to make up for it. And my sister has the nerve to say that I stole the idea when a week before you guys overheard the conversation that I was having with her, she told me, I'm thinking about getting him a little trampoline. And I said, nope. I was like, don't worry about that. I'm going to get something even better. She's like, oh, okay, that's great. You take care of that. But when people are around, you stole my idea.
1: Yeah, because here's the basis of this. Now, you say we get to be the cool ones 365 days a year. No, we don't. We are the enforcers. Mm-hmm. This is our chance to be like, look how much I love you. I bought you this really cool thing. You ants come around, and they're always the ones. They're going to go cuddle with you. Yep. They're going to go do. You're cool just by being there.
0: Right.
1: We're the ones who are like, we have to discipline them. We have to take away the food they want to eat. We don't get to let them eat pizza all the time. When we go to fairs or whatever, it's like, no.
2: Don't be mad at the roles that just were established. Like,
0: that you put yourself in as the dad.
2: Yeah. Like, no, you have to be that.
1: Those presents are mine. You can take second place.
0: I'm going to come in first. So, yeah, Ari's birthday is this weekend, and I can't wait to give him the best present on the planet.
1: What's your sister's number again? I need to call her.
0: Yeah. Why? So you guys can team up against me?
1: Yes.
0: No.

0: Aaron, starting the day. 100.7 The Wolf.
1: We are three games into Seahawks football season, and I'm spiraling. And no, I'm not trying to be funny with the punny joke there with the spiral. I'm a little concerned.
2: Are you really?
1: Okay.
2: I am too.
1: The strength of this team is the defense.
2: Mm-hmm.
1: And while we did only lose by 2 points, spoiler alert, if you're trying to watch it on TiVo or whatever you recorded it later, now'd be a good time to like earmuffs.
2: What's TiVo?
1: My mom has TiVo still, I think, when you record. Anyway, so the defense is the strength of this team, and it did not look very strengthy last night against Marcus Mariota, the backup on the Washington Commanders.
2: Very brave statement to make, Aaron Crawford, to go after the Seattle Seahawks defense.
1: Whoa!
2: Those dudes could eat you for lunch.
1: Oh, 100%.

0: I'm not going after them. I just said I'm a little concerned. Mm-hmm. Because how does that happen? I mean, those guys are amazing at what they do, obviously. And again, we still kept it within 2 points. Mm-hmm. We had to come back. But are you guys not concerned about this?
1: I am concerned, but not because of the defense, because you need to score points to win games. I know that defense wins games, yes. But you also need to score points in order to win.
0: Fair.
1: And here's my stance. Bring back Drew Lock. Drew Locke. We were 2-0 in the Drew Locke era. Sammy Darnold comes back for one game, and what happens? We lose. Listen, go and nurse your little booty. I know that you thought you broke your hip. I'm glad that you didn't. That's a serious injury, and we were going cross-country all the way to the other side of the country. Bring Drew back. If it ain't broke, don't fix it.
0: You're seriously saying bring Drew back?
1: Why not?
0: Okay, I will give you this one little tidbit. Do I think that they rushed Sam Darnold back a little bit early? Could they have given him another week and maybe not a cross-country trip? Yes. That statement of bringing Drew Lock back, though, that's bonkers.
1: All I heard was, Ellen, you're right.
2: You're right. No. You guys sound like spoiled Seahawks fans. And I think that's the bummer of coming off of a Seahawks win is... You forget that it's only one game. Like, it's just one game.
1: Coming off of a Seahawks loss, it's only one game, right?
2: Yeah, it's one game. There's still plenty of like, we're still fine.
1: We only have 17, 16. We only have 14 games left.
0: That this math is not was the Mariners. Amazing to watch, by the way. What is 17 minus 3?

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1: Mondays are rough, especially if you're forced to do months worth of work in just 10 minutes and perform it in front of everyone in the Great Northwest. What? 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

0: 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Today's biggest story deserves a song by Washington's biggest musician. But Aaron Crawford will have to do. This is the 10-Minute Tune with Ellen and Aaron, powered by Angel of the Winds Casino Resort.
1: Mondays are always rough. They're especially rough knowing that Rick Riz is officially done.
2: That hurts.
1: It hurts a lot.
2: It really does.
1: And you know what brings people together during times of pain and hurt and sadness? You should know you do this for a living.
2: I don't want to take the bait here because I know what you're going to make me do.
1: I'm going to make you sing a song. Music brings people together.
2: Is this what I'm doing today?
1: I think for today's 10-minute tune, you should be a man of the people and you should bring us together and honor Rick Riz. And I don't know, whatever angle you want to take, I'm not going to try and force you to do anything you don't want to do. If you don't want to sing about
2: Rick Riz. Yes, you are. Absolutely.
1: You're right.
3: I spent the entire weekend basically sad. So I personally want maybe like a lift me up song, but I also love being sad. So I'm okay with the sad route if you want.
1: Yeah, you can commiserate. You can be want-wanty.
2: Let me toy with it and see. Because there are two avenues here. Yeah, there could be the celebratory happy. Yeah. Right. Or there could be the like cry in your beer thing.
1: Yeah, you could celebrate him in his 41 years, right? It was 41 years.
3: Yeah.
1: Like, yay! And you know what, Rick Riz, you're probably sleeping in today. Or
2: Hopefully. Again,
1: you could speak on behalf of all of us, which is, aww.
2: Okay, I gotta go suss this out.
1: 10 minutes.
3: Better be good. He's a legend.
1: Yeah.
2: No pressure. Thanks. All right.
1: And I heard that he listens to the show, too. He's gonna be at Hometown Holiday, too.
2: I don't need this.
1: No pressure. Good luck.

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1: Luke Bryan, Morgan Wallen.
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0: 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Today's biggest story deserves a song by Washington's biggest musician. But Aaron Crawford will have to do. This is the 10-Minute Tune with Ellen and Aaron, powered by Angel of the Winds Casino Resort.
1: Hey, Ron, can you tell Aaron it's time to come in?
2: Hey.
1: Time for a little 10-Minute Tune. Looking outside of the studio here, downtown Seattle, it is sunny, but it is Monday, and Rick Riz is officially retired, and so it feels a little... So for today's 10-minute tune, honoring a legend, Aaron Crawford, which route did you decide? Where did inspiration take you today?
3: Where would you guess that I would take this?
1: Somewhere positive, probably, because you're a little ray of sunshine yourself, no?
3: Nah.
1: Oh,
3: I like to be in my feels.
1: You've been hanging out with Ron too long.
3: Yeah, Ron, this is kind of for you and for Rick. What a cool guy. I'd be sad to not hear him on the radio anymore. But this is for Rick. Here we go.

a career. What a legend. Aaron Crawford, what a dedication. Nice job. Nice job. Rick Riz, enjoy that retirement, all right? It's Brooks and Dunn now on The Wolf.

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1: Like any parent, Aaron Crawford loves watching his kids thrive. But what happens when watching your kids thrive also raises your blood pressure? We need some help. More coming up next.
0: Wolf Traffic.
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1: What if the thing you're listening to right now never got interrupted? 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What if you start with two Sonos speakers just to see how it feels? 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Because it's not magic, but it's not not magic.

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1: Like any parent, Aaron Crawford loves watching his kids thrive, right? But what happens when watching your kids thrive also raises your blood pressure? Last week, you were so excited because Bowman, your son, found his spot. He is a goalie now on the soccer team. And now you're stressed.
2: Oh my gosh, yeah.
1: Why?
2: I didn't see this coming. So in practice, right, it's your bros, it's your buddies who are coming at you, and they're going to lay off when they get too close to you. You're just scrimmaging. The score doesn't really matter. It's like, yeah, obviously there's some going to get by you. But in a game, I saw him go in. I was like, oh, this is great. He's getting his little gloves on, putting on the penny, which is like the little over-the-shirt thing designated him as the goalie. Mm-hmm. And then it hit me, oh no, if someone scores, like, it's kind of on him, not his fault per se, but if they score, it's him.
1: He's the goalie.
2: Yeah, and so Carrie and I, my wife, we found ourselves like balls of stress because anytime the ball would cross midfield, we're like, oh no, oh no, oh no, and we'd see somebody like running at him, and he made a couple amazing saves, really cool, and one of them like hit him like right in the stomach really hard, and I was like, oh no, is he going to need to come out? And I saw his face. I knew that he was not enjoying that.
1: Of course not.
2: But I was so proud. He sucked it up, and he's like, no, he stayed in there. And even later, he said, Dad, that really hurt.
1: Yeah.
2: But he stayed in. I have never been more happy to hear a halftime whistle in my life, because he played basically the second half of the first quarter in goalie. And it's not a shutout. He had two shots on him. He stopped both shots, right?
1: So he did great.
2: There was no goal scored on my son. But that doesn't mean we were terrified the whole time.
1: When you say we, you mean you and your wife. It sounds to me like your son Bowman was stoked living his best life. Was he stressed?
2: No, he was doing great. There was no fear. There was no nothing. He had his hands up. When the time came, he'd come running out. He did everything flawlessly. But yeah, I just wanted to be like, can we just keep everything over that way?
1: I just find it so interesting how wishy-washy parents are. You know what I mean? Last week, you and your wife were so happy because Bowman found a spot. He's a goalie and he's shining. And now you're stressed. Therefore what? Like, now he's got to be like, let him be happy and fun. And he's doing great. You gotta manage your stress better, man. I don't know what's going on.
2: We were trying.
3: Are you going to like try and convince him not to be goalie, or what's next?
2: No, I'm gonna do a temp check this week and see how he feels about it. But I will say this, even the other parents around were like, man, Bowman's like really coming to life in this goalie thing. In practice, he was tearing it up. He was doing great. And I'm like, oh, great. We just found a new stress level. Because think about this. If he's not
1: stressed, though.
2: No, for us, not for him. He's great. Think about this. So if he's not goalie and he's just kind of running around being, I don't know that I'm so bad at soccer, right? If he's up front, if he's midfielder or whatever, all that. Like, if he doesn't do the thing, chances are no one notices, right? Like, if he doesn't score a goal, it's like no one's hating on him or like, how could you miss that?
1: There's
2: whatever.
1: Other players that could do that.
2: It's all okay. But when you're the only one in goal.
1: Does he feel that pressure and that stress?
2: Not at all.
1: Right.
2: He was just loving it.
1: Does he feel anything other than joy and happiness even after getting hit in the gut with the ball?
2: I think it was a cool moment.

0: moment for him to like stand up and realize that it's okay to have a little pain and just like suffer through it. And he like, it was incredible.
1: So it sounds to me like this is a Hugh and Carey problem.
0: 100%. Yes.
2: Are you afraid of when he does miss that first goal?
0: A little bit, because I know that he is a feelings guy. He is a man after me. 100%. He's a carbon copy, little miniature version of me. So when it does happen, because it will, like there's no goalie on planet Earth who has never had a goal scored on them, right? I know it's going to be hard for him to, he'll take it on him as he let the goal go through.
1: And then take my parenting advice if someone doesn't have kids.
0: Yes, please let me know.
1: Use that as a teachable moment, you know, to teach him that it's okay if you're not perfect all the time, which I know is hard, right?
0: Yeah,
1: like, 100%. It's okay. Like, you're going to let some go, but you know what? You didn't let your team down. You use that as a teachable moment. But Aaron Crawford, whatever you do, do not let your stress rub out on that child, because he is so excited. And you need to not stress him out.
0: No, I wouldn't do that.
2: Or are you secretly hoping that that goal being scored on him will make him want to quit?
0: No. Oh, that is one thing you should know about me, is we don't, Crawfords don't quit.
1: Yes.
0: We have a saying, actually, my sister and I created this, suck it up, you're a Crawford.
1: Mm-hmm.
0: So like there are things that you're just going to have to do, and you just do it, and you committed to it, and you're going to be that guy.
1: There's one thing that the Crawfords do need to quit, which is stressing out for over nothing.
0: I'm going to try. It's really hard.

0: 8 years old, hit his stride, he's playing goalie. And he's so excited. And you are now stressed. Now your blood pressure is through the roof.
1: As if it wasn't already, right? Yeah. It's even higher because a couple things. One, physically, you're a little concerned about him. Either he's getting hit in the face with a ball, or, you know, when he runs out to get the ball in the goalie box, they're afraid that he's going to get kicked by the opposing team as they're going for the ball. Not trying to hurt him, but his ball or his face is right next to the ball.
0: But playing sports.
1: That's how it is.
0: Exactly.
1: Right. And then also the emotional toll of potentially not stopping a goal. Maybe even is out of his control.
0: Which
1: right?
0: happens.
2: It's all on him.
1: Yeah, everything is on him. It rests on his shoulders. And it turns out I'm not the only one who's stressed. Kristen Lake Stevens, Ron says you have some words of wisdom for me as a goalie dad.
3: Oh, good Lord. Drink during the games. There's your wisdom.
1: Okay, so when Ron said that a goalie mom called to talk to me, that was literally one of the points I wrote down. What do you put in your Yeti?
3: Yeah. There's a TikTok that went around that's like, no parent should ever drink at a sports game except goalie parents.
0: Oh, really? Like, so this is a thing?
3: Oh, yeah. My son started goalie at about 7 years old, went all the way through, played Sounders Academy. Now is playing D1 at the Air Force Academy. And it is rough, and not many people understand what it is to be a goalie parent.
1: So, okay, so I need this right now. When inevitably a goal is scored on my son, how do I handle it? Because I know he's going to feel dejected. I would venture to say he's going to maybe even want to quit playing goalie, if not soccer altogether. How do I give him advice and be supportive?
0: And again, he's 8.
1: Yeah, he is 8 years old.
3: Oh, yeah. No, we did it at 8. It's very, they take it on themselves for sure. But you kind of have to try and put it in 8-year-old terms that if the ball ever gets to him, like, it's never actually supposed to get to him.
1: Oh.
3: Something else happened on the field for the ball to get to him.
1: Okay.
3: So it's a team piece, and something else broke down. And really, it's kind of just looking at helping him learn that bigger game of soccer, even at that age, so that they don't take it on themselves, because they do. When they get older, they're better about it. But when they're young, yeah. So that's pretty much what we do, kind of break it down. Well, who missed marking their guy? Who didn't get to the ball?
1: Who else can I blame?
3: What happened?
2: Okay, well, you can tell yourself that, but have teammates ever said, like, geez, you know, so-and-so really kind of missed it on that one? Literally, like, were there ever moments where the teammates were like, wow, you screwed that up?
3: Yeah.
1: Oh, man, that's rough.
3: And all you can really do is be like, you know, go back to them and be like, did you mess up? Like, that's their question. Like, should you have played it different? And obviously, I'm at a little higher level at the moment, but did you mess up and you should have changed something? What should you have changed and what can you learn from it for your game? And then on the field, what could somebody have done? And then how could you, like, the goalie's job is to be supportive and to be able to see the entire field because no one else can. So helping them learn too.
1: Now, Kristen, I like watching my kids play soccer. I don't fully understand soccer and how, that's why I don't yell like coaching things from the sideline. I'll just be like, go Venom, rather than like post up or like, man, I get in trouble. It is, right?
3: Yep.
1: But so for me, is this a similar feeling to like goalie is similar to like an NFL kicker, to where it's like there's a lot of pressure on that person, and then if they miss, then it's like, is that how I can treat this?
3: Kind of that. It's kind of also like the pitcher.
1: Oh, okay.
3: Because they're really directing the field and the team. Like when they get to a higher level, they're directing the field and the team because they're the only ones who can see that full perspective. So it's really like the pitcher. All eyes are on them, and they really can't make a mistake.
0: Right, and okay. Bowman is so good. You know, when he's so dialed in at what he does. So this might be a good spot for him specifically. Which again, Aaron, it's not about you, but you have been given the permission to fill up that Yeti with some alcohol from a goalie mom herself. She
1: I
0: said
1: was going to say thank you, Kristen, for the best advice. Thank you for the call, and apparently the best advice is
0: drink
1: put a little something in that Yeti.
0: Win, win, win for everyone.
1: Yeah.

0: Coming up with Ellen and Aaron.
1: Riley Green was just announced this morning, coming to Climate Pledge, Friday, April 2nd.
2: Yeah.
1: You can win those tickets on Takedown Taylor, which it's not yet time, but you know what there is time for?
2: What?
1: Program that number, 253-642-WOLF, in your phone, and then when it comes time, you can just punch that call, Wolf. You're ready to go. 253-642-WOLF. Takedown Taylor's coming up.
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3: All right, round two of Takedown Taylor just announced this morning. Riley Green is coming to Climate Pledge Arena
1: yes.
3: on Friday, April 2nd. This is your first official chance to win those tickets before you can even buy them.
4: Yeah, tickets won't go on sale until like Friday or something.
3: So no pressure at all, Jen and Bothell. Are you feeling the pressure?
5: Just a little bit.
4: That's okay, Jen. Good
3: That's
4: luck.
3: That's what we like to hear. Now, if you think I'm going to give an easy letter for your chance to win Riley Green tickets, you're wrong. So, but I believe in you. She just got beat by Sean from Puyallup. Bothell, we can take this over, and we can beat Ellen Taylor as well. The letter is O.
5: Oh.
3: Exactly.
6: Yes.
3: All right, so you got 30 seconds. You got to answer 10 questions. All of them must start with the letter O. You can pass if you like. No repeat answers, please. And Ellen cannot duplicate your answers. Are you ready?
5: Okay. Yes.
3: Okay, you sound ready. 30 seconds on the clock. Again, the letter O. Please name a fruit or vegetable.
5: Orange.
3: Something at a wedding.
5: I don't know.
3: You can pass if you like.
5: Pass.
3: Something with teeth.
5: Do octopus have teeth?
3: Sure. Something that runs.
5: Ostrich.
3: Five-letter word.
5: Otter.
3: Appetizer.
5: Onion rings.
3: Nailed it. Yeah, there we go. One, two, three, four, five. Nice work. That's a solid score for that letter.
6: Yeah.
4: Oh, man. Ellen's giggling. That's bad news for me.
3: I wish you could see Ellen's face right now. Is dejected accurate?
4: Yes, dejected is accurate. You and your big words have described me accurately.
3: All right. The letter... Because I got to give him a hard one for Riley Green tickets.
4: Yeah.
3: The letter is O.
4: Oh.
3: Yeah, exactly. Same thing. That's what Jen said.
4: No.
3: 30 seconds on the clock, please, Ron.
4: What do I have to beat?
3: You got to beat 1, 2, 3, 4, 5.
4: Okay. Oh, that's a good score. All right.
3: All right. Please.

0: Please name a fruit or vegetable.
1: Orange.
0: Duplicate.
1: Is there another one named O?
0: I don't know. You tell me.
1: Oh, no. This is going to suck.
0: Something at a wedding.
1: Oboe player.
0: Something with teeth.
1: Octopus?
0: Duplicate, actually.
1: Oh. Ostrich.
0: I don't think so. Something that runs.
1: Ostrich.
0: There you go. Five-letter word.
1: Orange.
0: Okay. Appetizer.
1: Oh, this is hard. I had Ottoman in my head for an answer for something, and it just never came, man. What's an appetizer that starts with an O?
0: An appetizer starts with an O. Why don't you tell her, Jen, what you said?
2: I said onion rings.
0: There we are. That's
1: so
0: a good appetizer. All right, that's a score of 5-3. I'm handing you those tickets right now.
3: Okay.
1: Nice job, Jen. Nice job. Good for you.
0: And that's prize one.
2: Thank you.
0: Behind door number two is another prize.
1: Do I have to? I'm getting sick of saying this.
0: You don't even need the script anymore.
3: Just win
1: well,
3: more.
1: It's not even up there. Yeah. Just win more, Ron. You do it. I'm Ellen, and Jen in Bothell did, in fact, take down Taylor and is going to Riley Green. Nice job.
2: Thank you.
0: Jen, which part is more exciting? The tickets or taking down Taylor?
2: The tickets.
1: Okay. Same. I get it. Hey, the first person to probably have tickets to this Riley Green show in the Great Northwest.
0: Maybe, yeah. I think you're right. Enjoy
2: Thank
0: the show.
2: Oh, we will.

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2: Yep.
1: This is
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0: The Wolf, Seattle's number one for country. 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

0: everything people are talking about. No doom scrolling required. Alan and Aaron's Big Three. Number one.
1: There's a phrase that says you miss 100% of the shots you don't take. Mm-hmm. Well, Tiki, who's a TikTok famous person, I'll just say it like that. I don't know if influencer is the right word.
2: Okay.
1: Decided to shoot his shot with Ella Langley standing outside of wherever she was playing, yelling at her through a gate, "How many likes till I can get a date with you?"
2: Oh, God.
1: Understandably, she mouths the words, "There's not enough in the world," which I love.
2: Why understandably?
1: Because that's so rude and so invasive.
2: Yes.
1: And so, like, what are you doing? He didn't know, I would hope, that she's dating Tucker Wetmore at the time. But still, that's ridiculous.
3: You don't find that romantic?
1: Oh,
2: no.
1: Right. Yeah, Mom and Dad, how did you meet? Oh, your dad was yelling at me through a gate.
2: Yelling at me, how many likes is it gonna take? Not even anything romantic.
1: Get out of here. Ew.
0: Number two.
2: Kacey Musgraves, man, put on the performance of a, like, who can do Dolly Parton good other than Kacey Musgraves last night at the VMA Awards? Check this out.

0: Swift was winning an award, and she gets up to the podium, and she's like, you know, there is one person to thank for this, and she's prepping it all out, and we all think she's going to say Travis Kelce, right?
1: Yeah.
0: She's like, none of this would be possible without Dolly Parton.
1: Wow.
0: Really cool. Again, if you watched the VMAs, you might have been one of the only five people that watched it, but yay, it's great.
2: Okay, it was a big weekend for the Mariners. They wrapped up their season. Rick Riz wrapped up his career. And so did Dan Wilson.
1: Yeah, I was going to say. Yeah.
2: Right after the game, the Mariners released a statement saying after two seasons, he is out as the manager. He did a whole press conference. Like, he was crying as well. Because he has a long, storied past with the Mariners. He was catcher for a long time. So he goes in and says, I love this team. I love this city. Like, we're planning on staying here no matter what I'm doing. And so it's going to look very different next season without Rick Riz and Dan Wilson.
0: You brought up a really great point earlier, Ron, which was Dan Wilson was responsible for the best season the Mariners had ever had last year. And then responsible for the worst season they've ever
2: had. He knows how to write history, okay?
0: Hey.
1: Anybody know what Lupinella's doing right now?
0: Yeah. All I'm hearing is that there's opening. So I'll take over for Rick Riz.
1: Okay.
0: Ron will take over for Dan Wilson. And Aaron, you have the show to yourself.
1: Sounds great.

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1: 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Coming up next.

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2: Wolf traffic.
3: Very slow drive from Renton heading toward Factoria and Bellevue. There is a broken down car on I-405 northbound right before Interstate 90. It's blocking up the second lane from the right, and traffic is dragging from 167. I'm Claire Beverly, Seattle traffic.
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0: That's Wolfpack surviving. 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

0: send me to Wally's and Buckley for a Farmer Burger every day.
1: Mm-hmm.
0: And Ellen, I know you've got one of these that you just experienced, so hit us.
1: So when I tell you where this place is, you're going to roll your eyes and be like, but that's expensive, but trust me, it's not. So mine is also a food place. If you're going to go off the chain, which I highly suggest you do, and you're looking for a place to grab brunch with the girls with easy parking, because when you get to a certain age, you're not going if parking is hard, all right?
2: That's true.
1: May I suggest Chase's Pancake Corral in Bellevue? Now, hear me out. You hear Bellevue and you're like, I ain't got all that money to like drop on a bougie brunch. No. Chase's Pancake Corral, I discovered, is like that best family diner spot that, yeah, you do tend to find in Enumclaw,
0: yeah,
1: right? Or Buckley or somewhere like way out deep in the burbs. I live in Kirkland, right? I'm not driving that far deep. But I'm going to go to Bellevue to Chase's Pancake Corral. They're only open until 2 in the afternoon, so they do breakfast, right?
0: Like that's how you know they're good.
1: Let me tell you, me and some of the girls that I work with at Seattle Reign, we went last weekend, and it was the best home-style breakfast I think I've had in my entire life, and I can never decide what I want. Do I do the healthy route? Do I do the eggs and the toast and the sausage, or do I do the pancakes and the waffles? Because they have it all there. They also do dollar pancakes, so I got the I know your eyes.
0: Like,
1: are
0: wait, like dollar size pancake,
1: yes,
0: or like you pay a dollar?
1: Yes.
0: Oh, really?
1: Yes.
0: That's great.
1: So not only did I get my good old American breakfast, right, crispy hash browns, I obviously wanted to have a couple of pancakes,
0: yeah,
1: and so you can get pancakes by the dollar, and they're about like a hand size. Right. Usually pancakes are like the size of your face.
0: Sure.
1: The dollar pancakes are about the size of your hand. I got two of those and it was perfect. Parking was easy. The service was great. This was like a kid in high school. You know what I mean? Like working his first job probably. Like,
0: oh, nice.
1: Love that. You could tell it was the owner that was there stressed out because it was really busy. Chase's Pancake Corral. 10 out of 10.
2: Have you had the biscuits and gravy yet? Because I'm looking at that and it looks bomb.
1: I only went one time. I am gladly will go with you again to get the biscuits and gravy.
0: Now, one of the things I like to do, this is a me thing, when I'm picking a place to go eat and taking recommendations, uh-huh, from Chase's Pancake Corral, which, by the way, anytime you put Corral in the name, I'm in.
1: So
0: you guys remember Golden Corral? That,
1: yes,
0: place was amazing. So yes, I had the same ideas. So if I'm looking at the map and I'm looking at 405,
1: uh-huh,
0: okay,
1: yep,
0: which quadrant of 405 and Northeast 8th is Chase's Pancake Corral?
1: You think I know what quadrant means?
0: Okay, so if you're going north on 405, do you go east or west when you are going to Chase's?
1: You go west, and then it's right before, so if you're driving north on 405, it's right before you hit like downtown Bellevue. So it's
0: okay,
1: between Bellevue and I'd say like Factoria-ish.
0: Oh, okay.
1: Between
0: cool.
1: Bellevue and 90. So if you're driving north on 405, you'll go west and Chase's Pancake, Chase, C-H-A-C-E.
0: Okay.
1: Chase's Pancake Corral again. 253-6420. If you've got any other places that are off the chain that you want us to go to and support, please let us know because again, it costs a lot of money to leave the house. I'd rather support my neighbors, you know?
2: I want biscuits and gravy so bad right now.
1: And the prices are not that bad. Did you see how much it is?
0: Did you see a chicken fried steak on there, Ron?

0: Pancake Corral again. 253-642-WOLF. If you've got any other places that are off the chain that you want us to go to and support, please let us know, because again, it costs a lot of money to leave the house. I'd rather support my neighbors, you know?
1: I want biscuits and gravy so bad right now.
0: And the prices are not that bad. Did you see how much it is?
2: Did you see a chicken fried steak on there, Ron?

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1: It's happened like twice now. I can't tell whose stomach is grumbling. Is it yours or is it mine?
2: More than likely it's mine. A side note, as part of my 45 soft, I'm 45 medium, kind of getting to 45 hard, trying to drop these LBs, and it's not working, so I'm going hard on it. I've been drinking lots of electrolytes to try and help me out.
1: Drinking a lot of water. So if you haven't heard, we are doing, you know, you've heard of 75 hard.
2: Yeah, that's too hard.
1: Totally too hard. Yeah. Which is what people usually do, you know, New Year's resolutions at the beginning of the year. This group of friends over here, we're lazy. So we're doing 45 soft. 45 days of kind of trying to hit our goals, and you're trying to lose a couple of pounds.
2: Yeah, it is difficult. And one of the things that helps me is having tasty water that's healthy. So I got electrolyte powder. It's all good stuff. No calories.
1: You got me on this train because I'd never drank electrolytes before. I'm a pure water girly, but this strawberry kiwi electrolyte changed my life.
2: Good.
1: So the
2: problem is, it's so good that I just drink it with everything. And Carrie and I sat down for dinner with the kids. It was last week, I think. And I got myself some electrolyte powder from the cupboard, and I was mixing it up. And she's like, "Do you drink any water that's not electrolyte?" And
1: obviously,
2: I said, "No. Why would I?"
1: What do you mean, no?
2: I mean, why would I?
1: Because
2: this electrolyte stuff tastes great.
1: Oh my God!
2: It's strawberry kiwi. Well, your face is about the same as Carrie's face. She's like, "No, that's actually kind of bad for you."
1: Yeah.
2: And I pull out my good buddy. I call my buddy Chad.
1: Chat?
2: Oh, is it pronounced Chat?
1: Like ChatGPT?
2: I call him Chad so I don't sound as bad.
1: Okay.
2: So I call him and say, "Hey, is this actually bad?" And it turns out it's really bad.
1: You don't listen to your wife. You'll ask the internet.
2: I do.
1: Okay.
2: Trust but verify.
1: Okay. Smart.
2: Yeah,
1: I stand corrected.
2: I just want to double check. Just get a second opinion, as it were.
1: Double check that you're not overdosing on electrolytes.
2: Yeah, apparently. And Chad's like, "Ooh, do you feel dizzy and nauseous? And are you having some incredible BMs?" which I wasn't. But I had been feeling.
1: I don't need to know.
2: I had been feeling incredible in a bad way. Moving on.
3: Yeah.
2: But I had been feeling kind of dizzy. And so it turns out I had been ingesting far too many things, and it was kind of leaching out the minerals that I needed.
1: Aaron.
2: I'm back on kind of the water kick now.
1: Aaron, I lose track of how many big words you use in a day, okay? Because you use a lot of big words. You are a smart man. You're not one of those guys that uses big words to cover up the fact that, like, you're dumb. No. Like, you actually are very smart.
2: Thank you.
1: But overdosing on electrolytes might be something that makes me question what is happening inside that brain of yours.
3: What is the serving size per day? Did you look on the back and see how much you're actually... Because I think it's just one glass and then you're good, right?
2: The funny thing is when I asked Chat about this, it was like, you don't need electrolytes. Like, if you have a healthy, balanced diet, you're getting everything you need. And I was like, well, hold up. And they're like, unless you do, like, hard things. I'm like, well, I'm working out, trying to lose these pounds. And they're like, okay, let's cut it off at one scoop. Which is, and I've been doing 5 scoops basically in a day, which is far too many.
1: Well, I've been doing 2 because you told me you do 2.
2: Well, yeah, I do 2 here. I do 1 in the morning with some creatine and then 2 here. And then when I go home, I have another. And then before I go to bed, I have another. So now I'm just kind of back on a little bit of lemon juice and some water. It's hard. Kiwi strawberry is way better tasting than just a little lemon.
1: And again, if anyone is going to over.

0: You know who's probably really loving life? A man who doesn't have to wake up on a Monday morning like the rest of us, the one and only Rick Riz.
1: Oh. Yeah. Well, I don't know. I saw the tears. I'm not sure if he's loving life right now.
0: He's retired. He's free.
1: Yes, that's true. Have you seen those retire clocks?
0: The what?
1: The retirement clocks.
0: Uh-uh.
1: They just, it's the days of the week instead of the time, because you just lose track of all time. So it's like, today's Monday.
0: I do know for a fact, though, that Rick Riz has one day on his calendar, though. In his retirement, he has one day on his calendar, and that is December 3rd. Ask me what's happening December 3rd.
1: Yeah, what's going on December 3rd,
0: the
1: Ellen?
0: The hometown holiday show.
1: Yeah.
0: And I'm not just saying that. Ron himself told us that Rick Riz is coming.
1: I'm actually excited about that.
2: Yeah, he's been every year since I've been here. Like, that is the one thing he does every single December.
0: So, Acesso Showwear Center in Kent, December 3rd, hometown holiday show featuring...
1: Oh, we've got Gavin Adcock, Chase Matthew, Rodney Atkins, Wyatt Flores, Vincent Mason, and my personal friends. Just kidding, they're not my friends yet. They will be after this, though. I'm excited to see them. Flatland Cavalry.
0: Don't threaten them with a good time.
1: Yeah, they're like, hey, whoa, we're not your friend.
0: They will be my friends after we get done with hometown holiday.
1: So we talk about this a lot. The shows that we put on here at the station, a lot of times the artists are great, but the memories are what remain.
0: Yes. Okay?
1: And this is going to sound weird. I know you're not going to believe me, but I'm saying it up front. One of my favorite memories about hometown holidays, buying one of the really overpriced tall boys,

0: and walking around listening to the artist.
1: Why?
0: I don't honestly know. I was thinking about this right before we go into it, and I was just like reminiscing about the hometown holidays I've been to.
1: Yep.
0: Every single time, I'm like, man, this tall boy is making my night right now.
1: Just listen, vibes.
0: Yeah, it's just, and that's kind of what it is. And we're just kind of there, tall boying it up, listening to these artists, like watching the interaction between the two of them. Like Maren Morris and Brothers Osborne did one time, singing a song they wrote together.
1: Mm-hmm.
0: It seemed like that was unplanned. I don't know if it was or not. I'm a sucker. It was great.
1: I don't think you're a sucker. If you've never been to a hometown holiday show, though, before, here's what happens. All of the artists go on stage at the same time, and they'll each perform one song, right? And so it's kind of like a guitar pull, if you will, right? This is not going to be like a concert that you'll see or experience anywhere else or ever again. Like, these groups of people, Gavin, Chase, Rodney Atkins, Wyatt Flores, Vincent Mason, Flatland Cavalry, they're not going to all be together sharing a stage ever again.
0: True.
1: You're going to see them, and like Aaron said, it is all about the experience. I didn't quite grasp this until we did secret shows over the summer, and I would ask folks, you know, who are you hoping to see? And they're like, we don't care. We're just happy to be there. Like, we just want to go. Yeah. And once I went to the secret show, I was like, oh, yeah. And it's been 8 years since I've been to a hometown holiday show.
0: Yeah, my goodness.
1: That was my last event that I ever went to before I went on to TV, right? So I'm excited to go back. And you're so right. I don't remember the artists that were there. Mm-hmm. I remember the time that was had. So December 3rd, Esso Showwear Center in Kent. If you want to go to Hometown Holiday Show, we would love to have you there. All the details and your tickets are available at seattlewolf.com.
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1: You're going to call me crazy, Ellen, but I want you to hear me out on this one.
2: Okay.
1: I think we should go to the pro shop today.
2: Okay.
1: Okay, you're supposed to push back a little bit more there. Okay, we're going to go to the Seahawks pro shop today, and do you know why I want to go specifically today?
2: Because you want me to use my employee discount on you?
1: Second, specifically why I want to go today?
2: Why today?
1: Because the best day to go to the pro shop is after a Seahawks loss. Do you know why?
2: Why?
1: There's no crowds.
2: Well, there's really no crowds at the pro shop. There's no crowds downtown at Lumen Field on a Monday afternoon anyway.
1: I guess that's true. Most everyone else is still at work.
2: And you know what, Ron? I'm sorry. We are not on our financial tightening of the belt journey like you are.
3: You guys have been talking about going to the pro shop for the past 2 weeks or so. And you keep trying to tag me along. Like I'm not trying to save money right now. And you know that I'm trying to save money right now.
1: Well, and maybe that's why. But we also don't want you to feel left out.
2: I mean, what are we supposed to do? Talk about how great it's going to be going to the pro shop and all the cool things we're going to get and not invite you? Then we're jerks.
3: No, just don't tell me about it. You guys just sit here and that's all you talk about is how you want to spend money at the pro shop and... You know, I should come. One, I'm not coming. And two, I'm not going to buy anything.
1: Well, it's tough because we are trying to squeeze this in between the time we hang up the microphone and then the meeting that we have with our boss, Drew.
2: Yeah.
1: So it's going to be a quick one. But how are you going to feel if I strut into the meeting with our boss and everybody wearing a new piece of Seahawks
2: He's
1: merchandise?
2: He's going to be salty about it.
3: No, because I'm trying to save up for Alaska.
2: And he's going to ask us where his souvenir is.
1: Look, we already know that you're saved up for Alaska because of the windfall that you fell into last week. You're all set. Your 45 soft is done.
2: No. Yeah.
3: No, I'm still trying to stay strong with you guys.
1: Are you really? You're going to follow through even though you're already technically across the finish line?
3: I spent the whole weekend at T-Mobile Park and between the parking and the beer and the marination... What is it?
2: Love that place.
3: Oh, yeah, the Spam Masubi. I spent a lot of money this weekend, so I feel guilty already.
2: Okay, so it's not us, it's you. You've already spent the money. And if you didn't spend the money, you'd be coming to the pro shop with us. But instead, you're making us feel guilty.
3: I'm trying to be good at some point. Like I said, I had a bad weekend. I kind of slid back a little bit. I'm trying to get back on track.
1: I don't feel guilty. I feel like he's just like kicking the baby birds out of the nest. He's like, just go have some fun without me. I'll be here at the meeting.
2: And you know what? If Aaron and I are supposed to bond because we're doing a show together, I think the least that you could do is give us your credit card so we can go and bond for the best, you know, motivation
1: Wait
2: of the
1: a
2: show.
1: Minute. Don't you have a radio station credit card?
2: Right. That's the one.
3: No. You know how cheap this company is. They're not giving anything away.
2: Got to play a song.
1: There it is.
2: Nope. All right. Well, we will be back tomorrow morning, Aaron and I, in our brand new Seahawks gear, which you will see because, you know, this is radio. And we'll be back tomorrow with more Riley Green tickets and a great show. All right.
1: It'll be fun.
2: See you then.
1: Bye.

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0: Canadian company.
1: What do you want to eat tonight? Might be one of the most exhausting questions life has to offer because you either hear it every day or you say it almost every single day. And the chances that you and your loved one agree on the same thing at the same time, very slim. Some couples are now doing something called a food divorce, and it means that partners handle their own meals on their own schedules rather than planning, cooking, and eating together as a household. And one relationship expert said that the goal with this is just to take food off the list of daily negotiations that can create stress and resentment. And I don't know, man. In a time where we're already feeling so disconnected, like not eating together too, really? Like, yes, it can be annoying coordinating the meal. You know what? But for me, cooking for somebody is like a way that I like to show love. Also, I feel like if eating together is a big problem for you, you've probably got much bigger problems. This is like sleeping in separate bedrooms. Like, I just don't think that's

0: wins come to those who hustle. So put in the effort, go the extra mile, and make sure someone important actually sees you doing it. 100.7 The Wolf.
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2: 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And now we are diving into season 3.
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5: 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A new Realtor.com report says that this week will be the year's best time for home buyers specifically. Why? Well, during the spring and the summer, buying activity is very high because families want to make the move before school starts. But with fall, you're going to have less competition for home shopping. Homes remain on the market, meaning some prices drop from

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0: is back. 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
1: Didn't win the lotto, but the dogs won. 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So I can't.

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0: taped, I asked Riley, like, is he going to be watching that or is that going to be weird?
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1: So I don't like hearing myself talk, but this is one of those things where it's so cool that I'm on there. And yeah, with those, you know, Queen Latifah, Kelly Clarkson, Adam Levine, it's going to be fun to watch. Like, and also it's such like a household show.
0: Yeah.
1: You know, like kids watch it with their grandparents, you know, so it's so, you know, multi-genre. It's going to be cool to see.
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0: I just moved into my new place, and it's taking me a minute to figure out what sounds are normal house sounds and what sounds are sounds that I should be alerted about that aren't supposed to be making sounds. 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

0: What if the thing you're listening to right now never got interrupted? What if it could play uninterrupted from room to room on Sonos? What if you start with two Sonos speakers just to see how it feels? What if you really like how it feels and you become a Sonos person who can't stop saying to their friends, "What if you start with two Sonos speakers just to see how it feels?" Because it's not magic, but it's not magic.
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1: News has been all over the internet. Ella Langley, Tucker Wetmore dating? Everyone's like, is this true? Is it just clickbait? I need to find me a Bernie. Obviously, neither of them have commented on this yet. However, and again, I don't normally get in on the gossip, but these two were like, they were seen together leaving the Ryman Auditorium here in Nashville last week, getting into the same car. And that does feel like a pretty good sign that they are dating. This was after Ella said she was going to be going out to celebrate Choose in Texas, spending 23 weeks at number one. So like, it's a special night. Tucker Wetmore's there. Is he your friend? Is he your boyfriend? I feel like this could be true. I'm almost wondering if this is something like, if they are dating, will they

I just saw a meme that said, my favorite part of fall is when the mosquitoes go straight back to hell. You know what? I feel that, and you do too, especially if you've got that good blood like me. I'm just like ready to put the DEET away until next year.

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0: What if the thing you're listening to right now never got interrupted? What if it could play uninterrupted from room to room on Sonos? What if you start with two Sonos speakers just to see how it feels? What if you really like how it feels and you become a Sonos person who can't stop saying to their friends, "What if you start with two Sonos speakers just to see how it feels?" Because it's not magic, but it's not magic.
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0: traffic.
1: As you make your way out of Kent towards Auburn on Highway 167, you're going to come up on heavy traffic due to all lanes closed due to an earlier crash. Right before you get to Highway 18, all traffic must exit at 15th Street. I'm Victor Zaragoza, Seattle Traffic.
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1: Cody Johnson is here this week hanging out with us, and we kick things off today with your big ol' smash number one hit, Till You Can't.
2: You're gonna love somebody, hold them as long and as strong and as close as you can, till you can.
1: Would you tell the story behind this song? Because I don't think people realize, like, this song sat around in Nashville for like 10 years before you recorded it.
3: Well, I mean, Vince Dennis and Matt Rogers wrote this song, and it just kind of sat there. And it sat there, and it was over a decade that it sat on a desk. And that's just sad to me, you know? And it's also proof that the song needs the right person. I'm not going to say names or songs, but there are other songs that I've heard that I'm like, you know, that if that person hadn't done that song, this other person could have done that, and it would have been a huge success.
1: Totally.
3: I think that everything happens for a reason, and that song found its way to me. And it was meaningful for me because I needed that song at that point in my life for some perspective changes and some different things that I had going on in my head. And then I got to sing it with passion, which affected other people when they heard it, and it changed their life. And I think that it was such a snowball effect. But that's also a reason why I don't cut all my own songs. If I was one of those guys that said, I want to just cut what I write, I'd have never had Till You Can.
1: Exactly. And there's so many great songs out there. Cody.

0: Hey, it's Cody Johnson, hanging with Katie Neal today on the Superstar Power Hour.
1: On the way, Cody Johnson's going to tell us the story behind his song, Horseback, and how he even thinks it could be a movie. Plus, we will play it for you, so don't go anywhere. She

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I'd look up, she'd be at the red light beside me in that white Maxima with the sticker on the back. I'd act

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She's so far gone, but she didn't go far.

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1: Cody Johnson is here this week hanging out with us. And in just a minute, I'm going to play one of your new songs off of your latest album, Banks of the Trinity. But first, I want you to talk about why this song is one of your favorites from the album.
2: Because I hated the title. Obviously, I thought, oh, it's Cody Johnson. They had to do something with a horse, you know, and horseback just to me is not a great title until you hear the hook line. And it's like, she left and took everything, but I just want my horse back. And it's like this funny, upbeat, tongue-in-cheek, like, it, and it's mostly talking in the verses, which isn't something that I don't do a lot of. I kind of did a little bit of that in Dirt Cheap, but this is really just kind of a cowboy rap thing, going to this big chorus about I don't miss her or her sister. You know, my little girls love it. Like, they sing every word. But Daddy, play horseback, horseback. And I'm like, if the kids are memorizing it, that tells me it's a big single, you know? So I would hope that somebody like a Taylor Sheridan, you know, kind of grabs that story and tries to put it on film. If not, I may try to personally do it myself.
1: Somebody needs to. Here it is now. This is Cody Johnson's latest. This is Horseback on the Superstar Power Hour.
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We're going commercial free. That's what I'm talking about. More than an hour of nonstop country and old Reds trying to get loose.

What do you think about Gavin Adcock, Chase Matthew, Rodney Atkins, Wyatt Flores, Vincent Mason, and Flatland Cavalry all on the same stage together? 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

walls are closed. Now I don't want to jinx anything, but like, go freaking Hawks, right? 31-7. Now we get ready for a nice little Sunday game against the Chargers. Sure, keep them coming. We'll keep knocking them down.

0: Well, I thought this was adorable. You saw Kacey Musgraves in the tribute to Dolly, right? But I thought the clip of Dolly was pretty cool.
1: Don't criticize your wife's judgment. You just remember who she married. I'm just kidding you.

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I mean, let's be honest, to get Ella Langley to go out with him. And she quickly was like, it doesn't matter how many likes you get. Like, there's not. No, go away. Go away now. And it's going viral. Of course it is.

I love that song. That's new from Kojo. It's called Take Me Back, Leave Me There. It's commercial free at 3100.7 The Wolf. We got to talk hometown holiday, okay? Because listen, what an amazing early gift for that person in your life. It's that time of year. Don't shoot the messenger. It's just time, man. $49 all in pricing. Think about the people you can check off of your list. And they don't even have to know how much it costs. 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

right, the Coop Show needs to know. 30% of adults in the Pacific Northwest said they would refuse to date someone that had this, and you probably have it. If not in your hand, it's nearby. We'll talk next. I can't.

0: New from Corey Kent called Empty Words. Hey, Henry, 30% of adults said they would refuse to date someone that had this.
1: A neck tattoo?
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0: A Prius is a hilarious answer, but it is not the correct answer. Keep trying. I'll have the answer if you don't get it first in two songs.

0: All right, 30% of adults said they would refuse to date someone that had this. Go ahead.
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2: Close enough. 30% of all adults said they refused to date someone if they had a flip phone. 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
1: I have an outdated phone. 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

0: 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I did like the little, you know, the video they played of Dolly at the VMAs. Did you catch this one?
1: Don't criticize your wife's judgment. You just remember who she married. Just kidding you.
2: Driving through town, just my boy and me, with a Happy Meal in his booster seat, knowing that he couldn't have the toy till his nuggets were gone.